Hello, everyone. I am Adam Smith. Today, I should like to explore how sympathy, operating between individuals, comes to form the moral foundation of society as a whole. In particular, what role sympathy plays in our life together, and how it connects to two distinct virtues, justice and beneficence. Let us imagine a young gentleman moved by sincere compassion. He leaves a generous sum of money at the door of an old man whom he believes to be in difficult circumstances. His intentions are warm and his feelings are genuine. Yet it later comes to light that the old man was not in any want whatsoever. Can we call this young gentleman beneficent? Let us not, however, confuse the matter. I am not speaking of benevolence. Benevolence is the warm sentiment of wishing to do good. The young gentleman who wished to help the old man is, without question, a benevolent person. Yet in reality, the old man was not in any need of assistance, and so we do not judge the young gentleman's action to be deserving of gratitude. However moving it may be, a good sentiment that fails to win social recognition amounts to nothing more than a matter of the heart. What we need here, then, is not merely a good sentiment, but a concept that speaks to good sentiment socially recognized. That is beneficence. To be recognized as beneficence, certain conditions must be met. First, benevolence must manifest itself in action. Second, that action must produce a real benefit, a benefit that gives rise to gratitude in the recipient. The young gentleman who sought to help the old man produced no such benefit, and it is for this reason that we cannot call him beneficent. Third, an impartial observer must be willing to sympathize with that gratitude. Only then can we call that benevolent action beneficence. Resentment is not, by nature, a noble sentiment. In itself, it is painful and disagreeable. Yet it would be too hasty to condemn it altogether. For when it is exercised rightly, resentment is the very foundation upon which justice stands. But what does it mean to exercise resentment rightly? Resentment seems to have been given us by nature for defense, and for defense only. It is the safeguard of justice and the security of innocence. It must be reserved, therefore, for these purposes, nor can the spectator ever go along with it when it is exerted for any other. Let us take an example.

0: There is a merchant whose customers have been dwindling of late. Upon investigation, he discovers that a false rumor has been spreading, that he sells counterfeit goods. It turns out that a rival has been deliberately circulating it. The merchant is furious. Consider two courses of action available to him. The first, he waits for nightfall and secretly sets fire to his rival's shop. The second, he gathers evidence, reports the matter to the appropriate authorities, and demands just compensation and punishment. Both actions spring from the same resentment, yet society recognizes only the second. Why? Because it is the only one with which people can sympathize. However aggrieved he may feel, setting fire to his rival's shop is unlikely to win sympathy. That is not defense. It is revenge. Resentment exercised in defense is that with which an impartial spectator can sympathize. And it is precisely through that sympathy of the spectator that we come to recognize it as justice. I trust that you now understand how resentment, that painful and disagreeable sentiment, can become the very source of justice. Let me now pose a more fundamental question. Why is justice so essential to our life together in society? The realization of justice does remarkable things within society. When those who have done wrong receive just punishment, we gain the strength to resist injustice. And those who witness it come to restrain themselves from wrongdoing of their own accord. Justice, then, does not merely punish the past. It sets the present right and safeguards the future. At this point, the difference between the two virtues, beneficence and justice, becomes clear. Let us pause and imagine a society without beneficence. People do not go out of their way to help their neighbors. They pass by those in difficulty without a moment's concern. Each person tends only to his own affairs. It would be a cold and cheerless society, to be sure. But would it collapse? Without warmth, perhaps. But society may yet subsist, as among merchants who deal with one another from mutual interest alone, though they feel no affection for one another. Beneficence, therefore, cannot be compelled by force. As I wrote in The Theory of Moral Sentiments,
1: beneficence is always free. It cannot be extorted by force. The mere want of it exposes to no punishment, because the mere want of beneficence tends to do no real positive evil. Now let us imagine a society without justice. A man is robbed in the street, and no one intervenes. A merchant is swindled, and there is no remedy to be had. The strong take from the weak without compunction, and the weak soon come to realize that nothing and no one will protect them. Trust dissolves, and hostility accumulates between people. Commerce collapses, and the law is rendered powerless. In the end, a society without justice descends ever deeper into disorder. It is for this reason that justice cannot be a matter of choice. Justice must be enforced. In The Theory of Moral Sentiments, there is an analogy that illustrates this difference between beneficence and justice most clearly. It is the ornament which embellishes, not the foundation which supports the building, and which it was, therefore, sufficient to recommend,

After all, it cannot be enforced, and society does not collapse without it. It is a perfectly reasonable question. Yet, let me answer thus. The fact that something cannot be enforced does not mean that it is any less important. Let us return to the analogy of the building. There is no question that the pillars are the most important part of a building. But who would wish to live in a cold and empty space with no decoration whatsoever? A society with justice but no beneficence is like such a building, bare and cheerless. A society in which no one harms another, yet everyone turns away from a neighbor who is starving. It is a society that is, by the measure of the law, perfect, yet by the measure of humanity, utterly desolate. Such a society would not collapse, but could it truly be called a place worth living in? Beneficence is that which adorns society and makes it a place where people may not merely subsist, but truly flourish. Mere justice is, upon most occasions, but a negative virtue, and only hinders us from hurting our neighbor. I have described justice as a negative virtue, for it is a virtue upheld by not crossing the line, that is to say, by refraining from action. In other words, justice amounts to no more than refraining from injury to the person, property, and reputation of others. It serves to prevent society from falling apart, rather than to make it a better place. Beneficence, by contrast, may be called a positive virtue, one that raises the quality of society. Justice is a negative virtue, yet it upholds society. Beneficence is a positive virtue, and it warms it. We have need of both. A society in which justice stands firm and beneficence abounds. That is the vision of a healthy society I have sought to draw in this theory of moral sentiments. Here we must pause. We shall take up the thread of this inquiry again in our next lecture.

Good day to you all. I am Adam Smith. Today, I should like to pose a question. What does it mean, in truth, to live well, in a moral sense? That is the subject before us today. It is, in a word, virtue. What comes to mind when you hear the word virtue? Many of you will think at once of the qualities of the clergy or the moral precepts found in textbooks. Virtue

does indeed possess a certain nobility. And yet it is, I would suggest, far more within the reach of common life than one might suppose. I divide virtue into two broad kinds. They are the amiable virtues and the respectable virtues. Let us begin with the amiable virtues. These are the virtues expressed through genuine fellow feeling, through a warm and ready sensibility to the emotions of others. Kindness, compassion, tenderness. We are naturally drawn to those who possess them and find ourselves wishing to be near them. But for these amiable virtues to become true virtue, something more is required. What might that be? No action can properly be called virtuous which is not accompanied with the sentiment of self-approbation. The amiable virtues may arise without self-approbation, that is, without the sanction of the impartial spectator within. And it is for this reason that the amiable virtues cannot, in every case, be regarded as true virtue. In The Theory of Moral Sentiments, I offered the following example. During the massacre of the Protestants by the Church of Rome, a certain Catholic spared several of his intended victims, moved in that moment by compassion alone. Can we feel admiration for such a man? If his act sprang not from a steady principle of action, but from the impulse of a moment, it is difficult for it to rise to the level of deep admiration. We come now to the respectable virtues. The respectable virtues go one step further than the amiable virtues. They are not confined to fellow feeling or benevolence toward others. They demand that one restrain and master one's own passions, bringing them within the bounds that the impartial spectator within would approve. And at the heart of these respectable virtues lies self-command. Self-command is not only itself a great virtue, but from it all the other virtues seem to derive their principal luster. What do I mean by this? Let us return to the example of the Catholic. Had he acted not merely from compassion, but from a sense of duty, had he released those Protestants at the risk of punishment to himself, how differently should we have regarded him? We should have felt far greater admiration, for he would have recognized the danger he faced, and yet refused to be governed by that fear. He would have chosen, at considerable personal cost, the freedom of another. It is in this way that self-command lends a deeper luster to virtue.

I shall examine this under two heads. The first comprises those passions which require a considerable effort of self-command to restrain even for a single moment. Passions such as fear and anger, which rise with such sudden violence that the struggle to suppress them is immense. A man who preserves his dignity and composure in the face of death commands our deepest respect and inspires our admiration. Consider Socrates at the moment he drank the hemlock. His companions wept and were overcome with grief. Yet Socrates maintained the

same tranquility he had shown throughout his life. Had Socrates been unsettled by fear in his final hour, could we have held him in the same esteem as a man who embodied virtue to the last? It was precisely this self-command, the ability to remain himself even in the face of his greatest fear, that rendered his life all the more noble and admirable. The second kind comprises those passions which are comparatively easy for us to restrain, yet which continually tempt us. Ease, sensual pleasure, and vanity are of this kind. These passions erode our self-command little by little, and render us considerably more vulnerable in a moral sense. It is not the violence of these passions that endangers us, but their constancy. And it is only by governing ourselves day after day, without exception, that temperance, prudence, and modesty come to possess any real beauty at all. What manner of person, then, may truly be said to possess virtue? In my book, I answered thus: the man who feels the full distress of the calamity which has befallen him, who feels the whole baseness of the injustice which has been done to him, but who feels still more strongly what the dignity of his own character requires, who does not abandon himself to the guidance of the undisciplined passions which his situation might naturally inspire, but who governs his whole behavior and conduct according to those restrained and corrected emotions which the great inmate, the great demigod within the breast, prescribes and approves of, is alone the real man of virtue, the only real and proper object of love, respect, and admiration. Self-command is not the art of suppressing one's feelings. It is the power to feel them fully, and yet to bring them into a measure that others can sympathize with. It is only when one is able to govern oneself through this self-command that one may truly be said to possess virtue. And yet virtue is not something one is born with, nor is it something that can be acquired overnight. In the wise and virtuous man, they have been made with the most acute and delicate sensibility, and the utmost care and attention have been employed in making them. Every day some feature is improved. Every day some blemish is corrected. Allow me here to say a few words about this book, The Theory of Moral Sentiments. The Theory of Moral Sentiments was the first work I ever wrote, and it is a work I have long wished to revise and improve throughout my life. I have wanted, above all, to make it as perfect as I possibly could. And yet, however many revisions I make, perfection will remain beyond my reach. The same is true of human beings. There is no perfect man in this world. And yet to govern one's passions and to refine one's inner standards a little each day, that is the means by which self-command is built and the path by which one draws ever closer to a life of virtue. And now, as I bring all of our lectures to a close, I should like to leave you with one final thought. I hope that you will not think of morality as a set of finished answers. Its value lies in the questions that lie beneath it. How can a human being become a moral creature? And why ought one to live morally? These questions lead in turn to something still more fundamental. What manner of being is the human creature? And what is it
that a human life is lived for. Morality is nothing other than the journey of seeking answers to these questions within the course of one's own life. It was on that journey that I discovered sympathy, the faculty by which we enter into the feelings of others, and the impartial spectator within, who observes, corrects, and judges us. You too are upon that journey. I hope that the theory of moral sentiments has kindled the light of sympathy in your hearts and placed in your hands the compass of the impartial spectator. Thank you for accompanying me to the very last of these lectures.

0: kind of wonderful, everyone.
1: Yeah, that was great, everybody.
2: Oh, thank you, thanks, sir. Yeah. I mean, stage manager Elmore.
1: Oh, thank you.
3: Hey, Elmo, how soon do we go on stage?
1: How soon do you go on stage? Mm-hmm. Barbershop Quartet goes on first.
4: We better go get ready now.
5: The stage is the other way, Tyler.
6: Hi, Elmo.
1: Mia, hi. What song are you going to sing for song day?
6: Oh, I'm probably just going to watch.
1: Really? Well, Elmo thinks that Elmo knows an act that really needs you.
6: Really?
1: Yeah.
6: Who?
1: Over here.

0: you.
1: Gracias.
2: Oh, it sounded like head, shoulders, knees, and toes.
3: Yes.
0: You're right. We were singing it in Spanish.
2: Mm-hmm. Oh, you know, Elma thinks being able to speak two languages is really cool.
4: Yeah.
0: Yeah, it's fun. A mí me encanta hablar en español.
2: Oh, Elma sees what Nina did. Nina said that in Spanish, right?
4: Yeah.
2: What does it mean in English?
0: Oh, well, I said I love speaking in Spanish. In Spanish.
2: Oh, no.
5: Hey, Elmo, can you help me, please? I'm trying to find a straw hat and a bow tie for Rubber Ducky.
2: Sure, Elmo can help you, Ernie.
5: Oh, good.
2: Oh, see you at the show, Mia.
4: See you later, Elmo.
6: Bye, all.
0: Bye.
6: Oh, so you're Mia.
4: Yeah.
6: Nina told me all about you. I'm Lalo, and you're just in time.
4: In time?
6: Yeah, we need someone to sing Head, Shoulders, Knees, and Toes in Spanish with your tía Nina and Rosita. I'm helping them get ready for their big performance.
4: Oh, I'd love to sing.
6: Great, it'll be fun. Don't worry, I'm the director, which means I'm here to help.
4: But I'm still learning Spanish. My papi is teaching me. Just yesterday, he taught me the word for head. How do you say head in Spanish?
7: Cabeza means head in Spanish.
4: Cabeza.
0: Our family is Cuban American, so some of us speak English and some of us speak Spanish. And some of us, like me, speak both languages. I'm really proud of Mia for learning to speak Spanish.
4: I do love learning new words in Spanish. And speaking Spanish is something special about our family.
6: Oh, you'll have it in no time. Places, everyone!
0: Okay, so first, let's practice the song in English.
4: Okay.
2: Oh, muy bien.
6: All right. ¿Listas? Ready?
2: Mm-hmm. ¿Listas?
6: Rosita, from the top.

0: Outstanding.
1: All right, great. So now let's practice in Spanish. I think you know most of the words.
2: Maybe. Let's try.
1: All right.

0: Okay. That's a lot of new words for mi cabeza. I know cabeza, hombros, rodillas y pies, but the rest is all new to me.
1: Well, okay, then let's break it down. So first we have ojos. Ojos is Spanish for eyes.
0: Okay. Ojos. Mm-hmm. Ojos.
1: Yes. All right, next we have orejas. Orejas is Spanish for ears.
0: Orejas. Orejas.
1: Yes, great. All right, then you know what this is.
0: Boca.
1: Yes, boca is Spanish for mouth. And then, do you remember the Spanish word for this? Nariz.
0: Nariz.
1: Right, nariz. Okay, so now let's put them all together.
0: Okay.
1: Ojos, orejas, boca y nariz. Yes. Again. Ojos, orejas, boca y nariz. One more time. Ojos, orejas, boca y nariz. Yes.
2: Muy bien, Mia. That was awesome.
0: Thank you.
3: Eso mero. You got it.
0: I do? I do. I can sing in Spanish with you, tía Nina.
1: Yes.
3: Let's try putting it all together. Rosita.
2: Sí.
3: Música, por favor.
2: Oh, música coming right up. Nice and slow.

0: I know the words in English, but I keep forgetting them in Spanish. I'm so frustrated.
1: It's all right. It's okay to feel frustrated. You're still learning Spanish.
0: I know, but speaking Spanish is something special about our family. I really wish I knew more.
1: Speaking Spanish is only one of the many, many ways that our family is special. You are special just the way you are, no matter how much or how little Spanish you speak. It's great that you're learning.
2: Así es, and the best part is you have plenty of friends who can help you with your español.
0: Thanks, everyone. I'm excited to keep going. Do you think we can practice again?
3: Sure. Yes. One more time. Una vez más.
2: Muy bien.

0: And a special thanks to Lalo for helping us put this all together.
1: Thank you.
0: Okay, everybody, you ready? Okay, count us in, Rosita.
2: Uno.

0: celebrating me, celebrating you, celebrating us.
1: Mukainari.
2: Great.
3: Hi, looks like Aaliyah and Carlos are singing.
1: Right. We're learning how to sing head, shoulders, knees, and toes in Spanish.
4: Only, I'm still learning to speak Spanish, and I haven't gotten the middle part yet.
1: Let's take it slow. Ojos, orejas, boca y nariz.
4: Ojos, orejas, boca y nariz.
1: That's it. Try again.
0: Ojos, orejas, boca y nariz.
1: Keep going.
0: Cabeza, hombro, rodillas y pies, rodillas.

0: is for Spanish.
1: Hello there. I'm here with my cousin, Abelardo.
0: Hola. Hello.
1: Abelardo lives in Mexico and he speaks Spanish. And he's going to teach me to sing the alphabet in Spanish. Oh, I'm so excited.
0: Listo, Big Bird?
1: Okay, I'm ready. Take it away, Abelardo.

0: We did it!
1: Muy bien!
0: That was fun. Thank you for teaching me the alphabet in Spanish.
1: Claro, primo.
2: I spy with my little eye.
3: Rosita and Elmo are playing I Spy Spanish Edition.
2: Veo.
3: Yeah, that's where Rosita sees something and then says the name of it in Spanish.
2: And Elmo tries to figure out what it is.
3: Yeah.
2: Are you ready?
3: Ready.
2: Okay. Here we go.
3: Okay.
2: I spy with my little eye. Una bicicleta.
3: Bicicleta. Mm-hmm. Is that the... Oh, is that bicycle?
2: Exacto, correcto, muy bien. Ding, ding, ding, ding. Bicicleta is the Spanish word for bicycle.
3: Cool.
2: Oh, this is so much fun.
3: Yeah, this is a lot
2: okay,
3: of fun.
2: Another one. I spy with my little eye.
3: Yeah.
2: Flores.
3: Flores. Oh, does flores mean flowers?
2: Ding, ding, ding, ding, ding. Flores is the Spanish word for flowers. Muy bien, Elmo.
3: Thank you. Bicicleta, flores, got it.
2: Muy bien. Okay, last one.
3: Okay,
2: let me see.
3: This one.
2: Oh, I know. I spy with my little eye.
3: Yeah?
2: Un amigo.
3: Oh, Elmo knows that one. Amigo is friend, right?
2: Right.
3: Well, Elmo sees a friend, too.
2: Aww. Oh, is that the footy trunk?
3: Yeah. Elmo wonders where Gonga and Cookie Monster are making it in.
4: Place your order if you're lucky. We make food in our footy trunk. Yeah.
5: Oh, me got it,
6: I got it.
7: Hello, Cookie Monster and Gonga. I'm Guillermo. My family and I went to celebrate part of our Ecuadorian culture when my grandparents come over for dinner. We'd love to have black bean and cheese arepas. Can you help us, please?
5: Of course we can help you, because we are Monster Foodies!
8: Gonger, what is an arepa?
9: It's a kind of corn pancake that you can fill.
8: Oh, what we need to make it?
9: Okay, for arepas, we need special corn flour, salt, water, vegetable hollow, queso fresco, oh, that's a kind of cheese, and black beans.
8: Okay, we got special corn flour, we got salt, water, vegetable oil, queso fresco, and beanie.
9: Oh, no, Cookie Monster, not a beanie hat. We need black beans.
8: Oh, well, we don't have any of those.
9: Oh, Cookie Monster, how are we gonna make this recipe if we don't have any black beans?
8: Where we get black beans?
9: I don't know, but probably from the bean farm.
8: Oh, okay. Yeah, let's go.
9: Come on, let's go. Take your hat off. Get off.

0: Farm.
1: Hello, Cookie Monster and Gonger. Welcome to the Bean Farm.
0: Hello, Farmer Sylvia. We need black beans to make black bean and cheese arepas. Can you help us, please?
1: Sure, I can help you.
2: To grow beans, all you have to do is plant them into the ground. The beans start out

0: as a little sprout that grows bean pods. Then a machine called a thresher separates the beans from the bean pod. After, the beans are cleaned by different machines to remove sticks and dirt. Then they're sorted and put into bags. And later, using foods like black bean soup, black bean burgers, and even black bean brownies.
1: Here are some black beans to make black bean and cheese arepa, Cookie Monster and Gonger.
2: Thanks, Farmer Sylvia. Black beans, we're going home with black beans. Okay, Chef Gonger, we got the black beans. Now, me wonder how we make black bean and cheese arepas.
3: Well, what if we check the recipe?
2: Okay, let's try.
3: Okay, so first, put half a cup of black beans and 2 cups of water into the pot.
2: Beans and water into a pot.
3: While the beans are cooking, we make the arepas. First, we put 2 cups of corn flour, 2 cups of water, and a dash of salt in the bowl.
2: And a dash of salt? Dashy, dashy.
3: Now, mix it up.
2: Okay, here we go.
3: When the dough is nice and doughy, make balls of arepa dough.
2: Making balls of dough.
3: Now flatten them.
2: Ha, ha, ha.
3: Now sprinkle a little vegetable oil on the skillet.
2: Okay. Sprinkle, sprinkle.
3: Very good. Yeah. Now, put the arepa dough on the skillet and grill it.
2: Okay, arepa dough on the skillet.
3: And grill it.
2: And grill it. Arepa's done cooking.
3: Okay, time to strain the beans.
2: Straining the beans.
3: Now, slice a pocket into the arepas.
2: Side chop.
3: Now, spoon the beans into the arepas.
2: Spooning the beans?
3: And sprinkle some queso fresco.
2: Sprinkle in the cheese.
3: Nice!
2: Yeah, smells delicious.
3: It's ready!
2: Order up!
3: Adios, arepas!
2: Bye-bye, black beans!
3: Oh, Cookie Monster! Yeah. I got this nice for you.
2: Thank you, Gonger.
4: Thank you so much, Cookie Monster and Gonger, for these yummy black bean and cheese arepas. Now, we can share our favorite food with the rest of our family. It's delicious!
3: You're welcome, Guillermo!

0: Grandma Mew!
1: Hey there! I'm just singing to my plants to give them a little extra love.
0: We know that song. It's a Spanish song our friend Rosita taught us.
1: Yep. And she's coming over later to play guitar while I sing to my plants.
0: Well, maybe she'll play that song you were singing. It's called La Pequeña Ardilla.
2: What does that mean?
0: I remember the song is about a cute four-legged animal with a fluffy tail that plays in the trees.
1: Ardilla.
2: Elmo wonders what kind of animal an ardilla is.
0: Great question.

0: question, Elmo.
1: You could follow the clues in the song to find out.
0: Yes! This is a job for...
2: Nature Explorers!
3: You could be a Nature Explorer, too!
0: Come on, observe and look closely with us!
2: Binoculars!
3: Check!
2: Magnifying glass!
3: Check!
2: Notebook!
3: Check!
2: Nature Explorers!
4: Ready to explore!
0: Ardea! Ardea! Maybe if we call its name, it'll come out.
3: Tango, where are you going?
0: Look, Elmo! It's a turtle! They like to go slow.
5: Remember, don't get too close.
0: Observe, don't disturb.
3: Is this turtle an Ardea? The song says it has four legs. Let's count together.
0: One, two, three, four.
3: Four legs are together.
0: Wait a minute, friends. The song says an Ardea has four legs, like this turtle, but it also says the animal has a fluffy tail and plays in trees.
3: And turtles aren't fluffy, and they definitely don't play in trees.
0: Mm-mm. We better keep looking.
4: Ba-ba-ba-ba-ba-ba, Ardea. 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
0: What's that, Tango?
3: Oh, it's a bunny.
0: It's got four legs and a fluffy tail. It could be an Ardea.
3: Yeah. Wait a minute. Elmo thinks we're missing a clue. The song says the Ardea has four legs.
0: Mm-hmm. Check.
3: A fluffy tail.
0: Check.
3: And it plays in the trees.
0: Oh, no. Bunnies don't play in the trees, so this is not an Ardea. Guess we gotta keep looking. Bye-bye, bunny!
3: Let's see. Elmo doesn't see any other animals.
0: Oh, I don't think we're gonna find the Ardea today. What's up, Tango? Did you find something? Let's take a closer look. Hey, a cute little squirrel. Oh, it's having fun playing in the trees.
3: Just like in the song. Wait a minute.
0: Are you thinking what I'm thinking?
3: Elmo thinks so.
0: It has four legs.
3: And a super fluffy tail.
0: And it plays in the trees? I think we found our Ardea. I have to draw this in my notebook.
3: So, Grandma Nell, is an Ardea a squirrel?
1: Mm-hmm. That's right.
6: And that Ardea looks especially happy, just like the one in my song.
3: Yay! We did it!
0: We followed the clues and figured out that an Ardea is a squirrel.

0: exploring.
1: Bye.
2: Bye, explorers.
3: Oh, I hope you had fun finding out about Espanol, Spanish, with us today.
4: I had some trouble learning the words to head, shoulders, knees, and toes in Spanish.
1: Yeah, but you didn't give up. You sang the song, and you were a hit.
4: Aw, gracias, Elmo.
1: Rosita?
3: Sí?
1: How do you say you're welcome in Spanish?
3: Oh, de nada.
1: Oh, thank you. De nada, Mia.

0: Thank you very much. Cool. 자.
1: Okay, you should grab this metal with okay. your right hand.
2: My and right hand.
1: Just touch the foot with your left hand.
3: Touch.
0: Oh!
2: Wow! It's like
1: try, try another. Try another.
0: Wow!
2: Wow!
0: Wow!
1: Any simple melody.
3: Ooh.
4: Ooh.
1: Oh.곡 제목이 뭐였죠?
0: 달랑달랑
3: 바둑이 바둑이 맞아.
5: do you know play the piano?
3: Good?
5: It's good?
3: A little?
5: Please follow me.
0: 오네요.
1: 드디어 섭외를 하고 있습니다.
5: Hello.
1: Hi, nice to meet you. Yeah, first person. Put this metal.
0: Bye. 자, 이렇게 해서 맛있는 편 1! 성공!

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1: Residential areas are difficult to get water, to get a light, and also our house is the same, so we get water once in a week.
0: Nice.

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3: So we were sitting together, but he wasn't looking at me or talking to me. It's okay. The other people, yeah, obviously they talk to you, they try to approach you. He was different. That's the whole point. So, but in his case, he was just saying hi, being professional. Actually, we met. So I remember him as a very responsible person, organized person. So if I marry with this guy, I think we will match. I mean, I was pretty much the same.

we decided to marry like that. But I don't know about his part of the story. That in my case, the main case was responsibility. Of course, love is there. I liked him. Having a child, having a house without responsibility will be very hard. So I was considering everything, including

0: 언제 시험 잘 봤어요?
1: What was difficult about it?
2: 대가랑이야 재밌어서.
1: 대가랑이 재밌어서 is the easiest.
2: New thing we didn't learn in Amharic.
1: So that next time, you can be improved more about it. So if it's, there's difficulties until today, the exam, you should call the teacher. She will be there if you need. We can add extra curriculum even. Hmm? You need extra curriculum for that? As it is? We can continue as it is then. I always told you education is very important in life. Very. Whether you want to be a dancer, you want to be a drawer, you want to be anything, that's a basic thing for everybody else.
3: But 공부가 다를 아니다. 학교 가서 재밌게 노는 것도 공부야. 알았어? Yes.
1: I mean, she can do that, but anyway, the main point of going to school is to study. Everything has a time, but anyway, everything is important in life.
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1: You should choose friends wisely. And so I wish she understands me as a mom's position because we might not live together, we might not be there to support her. So at least what we can do, what I can do for her is give her a better education, give her a better future.
2: 학교 시험 때 올 때 뭐 엄마 start studying, go study. 이렇게 해요.
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2: 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My favorite hobby would be listening to music. I really love K-pop since I was a kid. 이거 엄마한테 비밀인데 엄마가 안 봤어요. 이거 여기 제니 보이죠? 제니가 있고 여기 제니 여기도 제니 젠. 제가 제일 좋아하는 포스터를 다 붙인 거고 제가 좋아하는 포스터 놔뒀어요 다. 여기 제가 사진 넣었고요. 그리고 여기 제가 제일 좋아하는 Stray Kids 필릭스 향. 이거는 제가 처음 받은 리노 인형. 귀여워. 엄마한테 비밀이에요. 얘기하지 마. 엄마한테 엄마 미안해. I'll try my best next time.
1: Yeah, now I have to go. Have fun at the school.
2: Have a great work at your place.
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3: 안재이나.
1: Mm-hmm.
3: Oh, yeah, the body.
5: Bye-bye.
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0: 진짜 너무 작게 진짜
1: Angelina, move here on the stage. Angelina, let's welcome Angelina for school village here. Where is Angelina?
2: Yeah, they are disturbing. Everybody, keep quiet, silent. Now we are going to see the school village and then we are going to move to the National Anthem of Ethiopia school village here. Listen up louder.
3: ACBISO Academy student. Avli Jabi reportable to ACBISO Academy. I need to be able to pay into a card. I respect myself, my school, my fellow classmates.
2: Thank you. Everybody in the room, please.
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0: Parti yenilmiyor ne? 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
1: Lara?
2: We got you.
3: It's our first class of fourth quarter. So you back from holiday. I think you ate a lot because you are talking a lot now. Yeah, you had a lot. That's enough. Enough. Social media. How to use social media. You know globalization, right? You know globalization? Lulawi net when globalization alle. 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
0: konusha.

제 꿈은 한국에서 K-pop 아이돌 되는 거예요. I dance a lot and practice a lot of times, trying to get audition, try to fix my moves.

0: 스포츠 싸움이
1: Is yours?
2: Yeah.
1: Sure?
2: Yes.
3: When you back to your country, hold this on and come to here to take your camera, okay?

0: talking with other people about your hobbies and interests might lead to you finding a new hobby. Talking with other people about your hobbies and interests might lead to you finding a new hobby. Talking with other people about your hobbies and interests might lead to you finding a new hobby.
1: Let's move right on to English on the go.
2: Go.

0: We're going to take a look at Kayla's full clip where she talks to us and actually shares about a time when her friend shared a hobby with her and she picked up that hobby as well. Let's find out what hobby it is. Just one night nitro.
1: Are you ready? Go!
2: Okay, let's talk hobbies. First of all, for all my English learning friends out there, I just want to say, in textbooks, it often comes up as, what are your hobbies? Like a sentence that we say. But to be honest, I don't think I've ever said that sentence before in my life. Normally, we just ask, like, what are some things you like to do? Or what are you interested in? Something along those lines. But anyway, going back to hobbies and interests, I think it's really cool to talk with other people about these things because it ends up broadening your horizons. For example, my friend had been learning calligraphy for years, and I had never even thought about studying calligraphy before. But after stopping by her house and seeing one of her projects, I was really interested. And now, a year and a half later, I've completely fallen in love with the whole art of calligraphy. So I think it's great to just open up about your interests and not be embarrassed about them.
3: 오늘의 핵심 어휘 보겠습니다. 처음으로 나오는 핵심 어휘는요. broad라는 것이 넓다라는 뜻인데 이것을 넓히다라고 해서 broaden 이제 뒤에 en을 붙였어요. broaden. 그리고 broaden과 함께 자주 쓰이는 단어가 horizon인데요. horizon 하면 수평선, 물 위에 있다면 수평선, 땅 위에 있다면 지평선을 가리킵니다. 그리고 마지막으로 서예를 가리키는데 calligraphy. calligraphy라고 하죠. 우리는 요즘에 그냥 캘리그래피라고 하죠. 우리가 서예라고 하면은 붓글씨를 많이 떠올리니까 펜으로 하는 거, 아무튼 글씨와 관련되는 것을 다 이렇게 부르고 있습니다. 발음 연습해 보죠.
0: Let's practice our pronunciation starting with broaden. broaden. broaden. Next we have horizon. horizon. horizon. Lastly we have calligraphy. Calligraphy. 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Great. How about we take a look at Kayla's clip once again, but with English subtitles.
2: Okay, let's talk hobbies. First of all, for all my English learning friends out there, I just want to say, in textbooks, it often comes up as, what are your hobbies? Like a sentence that we say. But to be honest, I don't think I've ever said that sentence before in my life. Normally, we just ask, like, what are some things you like to do, or what are you interested in? Something along those lines. But anyway, going back to hobbies and interests, I think it's really cool to talk with other people about these things because it ends up broadening your horizons. For example, my friend had been learning calligraphy for years, and I had never even thought about studying calligraphy before. But after stopping by her house and seeing one of her projects, I was really interested. And now, a year and a half later, I've completely fallen in love with the whole art of calligraphy. So I think it's great to just open up about your interests and not be embarrassed about them.
0: Calligraphy, I've also never really thought about that as well.
3: Yeah.
0: Maybe I'll look into it and maybe I will join the calligraphy bandwagon.
3: 네. 처음에는 그냥 글씨를 잘 쓰고 싶다라는 mm-hmm. 생각을 가지고 있다가 이제 아예 이 취미로 yeah. 이거를 하시는 분들도 많이 보게 되는데요. 이제 한국어로는 캘리그라피, 캘리그래피 이런
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1: Open up이라는 표현 나왔죠?
0: Open up.
1: 네, open
0: You
1: up
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0: up about something. You share it with people. You don't
1: 알려주는 거.
0: hide it.
1: 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You don't hide
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0: I don't want to tell you. I don't want to open up about it.
1: 그렇죠. Because you are
0: Embarrassed.
1: 네, 뭐 you are embarrassed or because you feel guilty.
0: I don't trust you
1: 네.
0: with this information.
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0: All right. Great calligraphy. I might look into that
1: Yeah.
0: myself. How about we take a look at our clip one more time?
2: Okay, let's talk hobbies. First of all, for all my English learning friends out there, I just want to say in textbooks it often comes up as what are your hobbies? Like a sentence that we say, but to be honest, I don't think I've ever said that sentence before in my life. Normally we just ask like what are some things you like to do or what are you interested in? Something along those lines. But anyway, going back to hobbies and interests, I think it's really cool to talk with other people about these things because it ends up broadening your horizons. For example, my friend had been learning calligraphy for years, and I had never even thought about studying calligraphy before. But after stopping by her house and seeing one of her projects, I was really interested. And now, a year and a half later, I've completely fallen in love with the whole art of calligraphy. So I think it's great to just open up about your interests and not be embarrassed about them.
1: 오늘의 핵심 패턴으로 복습해 보겠습니다. 첫 번째로 1년 반 후에라는 패턴이 있는데요. 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

0: 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You로 시작하는 You should open up about your feelings. 같이 읽어볼까요?
1: You should open up about your feelings. You should open up about your feelings. Perfect. How about we take a look at the clip for the last time with both English and Korean subtitles?
2: Okay, let's talk hobbies. First of all, for all my English learning friends out there, I just want to say, in textbooks, it often comes up as, what are your hobbies? Like a sentence that we say. But to be honest, I don't think I've ever said that sentence before in my life. Normally, we just ask, like, what are some things you like to do? Or what are you interested in? Something along those lines. But anyway, going back to hobbies and interests, I think it's really cool to talk with other people about these things because it ends up broadening your horizons. For example, my friend had been learning calligraphy for years, and I had never even thought about studying calligraphy before. But after stopping by her house and seeing one of her projects, I was really interested. And now, a year and a half later, I've completely fallen in love with the whole art of calligraphy. So I think it's great to just open up about your interests and not be embarrassed about them.
0: 네, 오늘의 알쏭달쏭 영어 표현 한마디 소개하겠습니다. 이번 right. 주는 취미 이야기를 계속 할 건데요. 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
1: That is, I'm just doing it as a hobby. I'm just doing it as a hobby.
0: As a hobby가 mm-hmm. 바로 영어로 이제 취미로서 하고 있다라는 뜻을 가진 표현입니다. I am just doing it as a hobby.
1: I'm just doing it as a hobby.
0: It's not my work. It's yes. not a business.
1: Yeah, it's not something serious. It's just as a hobby.
0: 네,
1: right?
0: I'm just doing it as a hobby for 10 hours a day.
1: Oh, wow. For, all right, you're quite involved in that 네. hobby.
0: 마지막 한 번 더.
1: I'm just doing it as a hobby. Great, let's move on to In the Social World.

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1: 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For today, we're going to be talking about this. Hobbies can take up a lot of time.
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2: I think having a hobby is a great thing as long as it doesn't take up all of your time. I think having a hobby is a great thing as long as it doesn't take up all of your time. I think having a hobby is a great thing as long as it doesn't take up all of your time.
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0: I think having a hobby is a great thing. 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It's a good thing. It's a great thing.
1: It's a fantastic thing.
0: As long as 뭐뭐하는 한인데요. 여기서는 mm-hmm. as long as 자체는 뭐뭐하는 한. 그런데 mm-hmm. as long as it doesn't니까 뭐뭐하지 않는 한. 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
1: That's true, especially if you have work to do.
0: Exactly.
1: All right, how about we review her speaking summary 3 more times?
2: I think having a hobby is a great thing as long as it

0: doesn't take up all of your time. I think having a hobby is a great thing as long as it doesn't take up all of your time. I think having a hobby is a great thing as long as it doesn't take up all of your time.
1: Let's jump right into English on the
2: go.
1: go.

0: It's time for English on the Go, so we're going to take a look at Kelsey's full clip where she talks to us about how she thinks having hobbies is a great thing, but we should make sure that it doesn't take up all of our time, and she even shares a very interesting hobby she had, and it involves Korean. Let's find out. Just wanna ignite ya!
1: Are you ready? Go!
2: I think that one great way to spend your time and to, you know, get to learn new things is by having a hobby. And a hobby can be like a million things. It can be sports. That's what it is, you know, for normal people. But for me, when I was growing up in high school, my hobby was actually learning Korean, which was really funny because it was completely random. No one knew why I wanted to learn Korean, but I would just go around and I had my little Korean notebooks and I had all these lessons that I downloaded from online. And anytime I had free time, I would be teaching myself Korean. And that really became my hobby. It in fact was my hobby so much that I wasn't doing as well in school because I was spending all my time studying Korean. So I think sometimes your hobbies can take over your life.
3: 네, 이번에는 오늘의 핵심 어휘를 보고 공부 이어가 보겠습니다. 첫 번째로 완전히를 뜻하는 completely 나왔습니다. 그리고 무작위의, 임의의, random, 마지막으로 표현인데요. take over 하면은 장악하다, 지배하다. 어떤 일을 인계받을 때에도, 인계하고 인수받을 때에도 이렇게 take over를 쓰기도 하는데요. 여기서는 일단 장악하다에 가까운 의미로 쓰였습니다. 발음 연습을 해볼까요?
0: Repeat after me. We have completely, completely, completely. Next we have random, random, random. Lastly, take over, take over, take over. Perfect. How about we take a look at Kelsey's clip once again, but with English subtitles.
2: I think that one great way to spend your time and to, you know, get to learn new things is by having a hobby. And a hobby can be like a million things. It can be sports. That's what it is, you know, for normal people. But for me, when I was growing up in high school, my hobby was actually learning Korean, which was really funny because it was completely random. No one knew why I wanted to learn Korean, but I would just go around and I had my little Korean notebooks and I had all these lessons that I downloaded from online. And anytime I had free time, I would be teaching myself Korean. And that really became my hobby. It in fact was my hobby so much that I wasn't doing as well in school because I was spending all my time studying Korean. So I think sometimes your hobbies can take over your life.
0: Yes, it's especially important that we don't neglect our duties mm-hmm. or things that you are supposed to do for your hobbies.
3: 네, 물론 나중에 그 취미가 또 일이 될 수도 있으니까 열심히 하는 건 좋은데 여기서 이야기한 것처럼 너무 많이 취미에 mm-hmm. 시간을 써버리는 것도 또 어떤 의미에서는 안 좋을 수도 있겠죠.
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0: Let's do it.
2: I think that one great way to spend your time and to, you know, get to learn new things is by having a hobby. And a hobby can be like a million things. It can be sports. That's what it is, you know, for normal people.
0: I think that one great way to spend your time and to, you know, get to learn new things is by having a hobby.
3: I think that 저는 뭐뭐라고 생각합니다. One great way to spend your time 시간을 보내는 아주 좋은 방법, 그리고 to, you know, get to learn, 배우게 되는 방법, mm-hmm. new things, 새로운 것을 배우게 되는 방법.

0: 아무도 몰랐어요.
1: Let's look at the next part.
2: But I would just go around and I had my little Korean notebooks and I had all these lessons that I downloaded from online. And anytime I had free time, I would be teaching myself Korean.
1: But I would just go around and I had my little Korean notebooks.
0: But I would just go around and I had my little Korean notebooks. Mm-hmm. 일단 그 공책 부분을 먼저 보시면 I had my little Korean notebooks. 뭐 little이라는 거는 공책이 당연히 뭐 두껍거나 크거나 이런 건 아니었겠고 그냥 뭐 공책 몇 권 가지고 다니고 다녔고 I would just go around. Go around where?
1: No, just wherever she went, she carried the notebooks with her. 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
1: You have to think about that. In this case, she just always has them with her
0: 그렇죠.
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1: And I had all these lessons that I downloaded from online.
0: From online. 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
1: Yeah, but when you're taking something off, then from online feels more natural.
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1: Okay, and so what did she do with these lessons? And anytime I had free time, I would be teaching myself Korean.
0: 그리고 anytime I had free time, time 나오네요. 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
1: I'll be teaching myself, right? Perfect. Let's look at the next part.
2: And that really became my hobby. It in fact was my hobby so much that I wasn't doing as well in school.
1: And that really became my hobby.
0: 그리고 그게 정말로 제 취미가 됐어요. 그 다음 문장이 재밌습니다.
1: She says, It in fact was my hobby so much that I wasn't doing as well in school.
0: It in fact, 그것이 사실은 was my hobby so much. 사실 이제 so much가 이런 경우보다는 동사와 함께 많이 쓰이는 게 일반적인데 그러니까 그냥 구어체 느낌을 굉장히 많이 달린 문장이죠. 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
1: Yeah, I was learning Korean so much. Something like that, like as
0: verb.
1: you said, with the action verb, right?
0: 만약에 it was
1: doing my hobby.
0: Was doing my hobby. 아니면 it was my hobby를 그대로 살리고 so much를 살리고 싶다면 it was my hobby to such a
1: big degree.
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0: 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As well as I was doing in learning
1: Korean.
0: 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Okay.
1: Let's look at the last part.
2: Because I was spending all my time studying Korean, so I think sometimes your hobbies can take over your life.
1: Because I was spending all my time studying Korean.
0: 네, 왜냐하면 because I was spending all my time 시간 있는 걸 다 studying Korean 한국어 공부하는 데 쓰고 있었거든요. 그래서
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0: So I think sometimes your hobbies 취미가 can 실제로
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1: Okay. For example, when she grows up, she'll take over their business.
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1: Okay. Then I'll be quiet and let you do it.
0: 이런 영화 대사가 있다 이거죠. You don't have to just let me talk by myself.
1: Oh, but you said you would take over.
0: That was just a line. Okay.
1: So. All right. Perfect. How about we review her clip once again?
2: I think that one great way to spend your time and to, you know, get to learn new things is by having a hobby. And a hobby can be like a million things. It can be sports. That's what it is, you know, for normal people. But for me, when I was growing up in high school, my hobby was actually learning Korean, which was really funny because it was completely random. No one knew why I wanted to learn Korean, but I would just go around and I had my little Korean notebooks and I had all these lessons that I downloaded from online. And anytime I had free time, I would be teaching myself Korean. And that really became my hobby. It in fact was my hobby so much that I wasn't doing as well in school because I was spending all my time studying Korean. So I think sometimes your hobbies can take over your life.
0: 네, 오늘의 핵심 패턴으로 복습해 볼까요? 첫 번째는 이런 패턴인데요. 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

0: time I go outside, I wear sunscreen. One last time. 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Great. Let's take a look at Kelsey's clip for the last time with both English and Korean subtitles.
1: I think that one great way to spend your time and to, you know, get to learn new things is by having a hobby. And a hobby can be like a million things. It can be sports. That's what it is, you know, for normal people. But for me, when I was growing up in high school, my hobby was actually learning Korean, which was really funny because it was completely random. No one knew why I wanted to learn Korean, but I would just go around and I had my little Korean notebooks and I had all these lessons that I downloaded from online. And anytime I had free time, I would be teaching myself Korean. And that really became my hobby. It in fact was my hobby so much that I wasn't doing as well in school because I was spending all my time studying Korean. So I think sometimes your hobbies can take over your life.
2: 네, 오늘의 알쏭달쏭 영어 표현 한마디는 바로 이겁니다.
0: Okay.
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0: It started as a hobby. It started as a hobby.
2: 네, it started as a hobby and then it became my job.
0: My job.
2: It became my day job. 이렇게도 갈 수가
0: yeah.
2: 있겠죠. It started as a hobby.
0: It started as a hobby.
2: 한 번 더.
0: It started as a hobby.
2: 연습해서 써보세요.
0: How about we move on to In the Social World?

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1: Let's take a look.
2: Is online dating considered a hobby? It does take up a lot of your time. I have a motorcycle named Jill and a cat named Boo. I'm not sure if those are hobbies, but they take up a lot of my time.
0: 네, 하나씩 읽어보죠.
2: Krista says,
0: Is online dating considered a hobby? It does take up a lot of your time. Mm-hmm. 하면서 점점점. online dating, 그냥 온라인 데이팅이죠.
2: Yeah, 네. dating online. 네, using apps or something.
0: 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It does take up a lot of your time. 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
2: So,
0: I don't know. I think she meant that it's not really a hobby, but it takes up as much time as a hobby.
2: Yeah.
0: 취미만큼 시간이 든다라는 거를 yeah. 그냥 강조하는 것 같아요.
2: Hmm. I think she's just kind of joking around a bit. Yeah. Basically, yeah. she's been spending a lot of time online dating these days. So,
0: if you introduce yourself and say, oh, one of my hobbies is online dating,
2: yeah.
0: it's a little awkward.
2: It's definitely going to be very awkward. Mm. All right. So let's look at the next one posted by Bob.
0: Right.
2: And he says, I have a motorcycle named Jill and a cat named Boo. I'm not sure if those are hobbies, but they take up a lot of my time.
0: 네, 똑같은 표현이 나오고 있어요. 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
2: Mm-hmm.
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0: I will not take up
2: much of your time or a lot of your time.
0: Too much of your time.
2: Yes.
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0: 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Yeah. I won't take up too much of your time.
2: I won't take up too much of your time. 네. I just need to tell you something.
0: 네. 아니면
2: Quickly.
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2: Yeah. Let's just leave it here. 네. I don't want to take up any more of your time. Let's just go.
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2: All right. Perfect. So we won't take up any more of your time. Thank you guys so much for watching. This is the end of In the Social World and also the end of our show. But of course, just for today.
0: 네, 저희는 다음 시간에 또 인사드리겠습니다.
2: We'll see you next time.
0: 감사합니다.
2: Bye.